0: PGSS and Dutchess Park Secondary are among 10 schools around the province receiving a small boost in funding for sports equipment. According to BC School Sports, the support is being provided through the Beam Credit Union Equipment Access Program, which is being powered by Skyline Athletics for this school year. The program will provide more than $20,000 in sporting equipment to help schools strengthen their athletic programs. BC School Sports says applications were received from 44 schools requesting more than $165,000 in equipment support, which they say speaks to the financial pressures school athletic programs are facing. For the third consecutive year, the Rocky Mountain Rangers were the top fundraising team, raising over $29,000 for the Canada Army Run. All proceeds and donations support the Soldier On and Support Our Troops campaigns, which have raised nearly $6 million since its inception in 2008. Major Eric Depineau says the event means a lot to their group.
1: The Canadian Army Run is more than just a race. It's about Canadians and the Canadian Armed Forces joining together in the spirit of camaraderie and community. It's a chance for the troops to extend the military esprit de corps to Canadians and to thank them for their support. And it's also an opportunity for Canadians to say thanks to the men and women who serve them in so many ways, both here at home and abroad.
0: The in-person run took place on September 20th in Ottawa, offering 5K, 10K, and half marathon options, while a virtual race window opened for remote participants. And Prince George Cougars assistant coach Carter Rigby is taking it all in. He was the guest on this week's CAT Scan podcast. He says being able to learn from veteran coaches like Mark Lamb and Jim Playfer has been a valuable experience.
2: You know, the hockey, the X and O's, the detail, the preparation, the emotional investment, that Jim puts into a team and into every single season, even, at the age they're at, they still got the juice.
0: The Cougars will host the Brandon Wheat Kings on Friday. 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
3: Thanks for the update, Darren. Good afternoon. I'm Tim Gavin. Hope you're having a decent Thursday. The weather's looking okay out there, and just okay. You can see a little bit of blue sky in the distance, but otherwise mostly cloudy, and it's going to be staying that way for the rest of the day. In fact, we might even get a little bit of rain overnight and going into Friday morning. But thankfully, we do have a little bit of sunshine to look forward to after that. Right now, 9 degrees around Prince George.
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3: Coming up on the Country Report today, we're going to be talking about who got inducted into the Grand Ole Opry after being banned in 2003. And we're also going to talk about the time that Riley Green broke a fan's arm and also the new addition to the Pardy household. Speaking of, here's John Pardy. Boots off, Country 97 FM. It's all part of your 5 o'clock Country Report, brought to you by Prince George Toyota.

John Party on Country 97 FM. Just a heads up, I heard this little rumor that he might be coming up to Canada, but well, we'll confirm that on tomorrow's 5 o'clock Country Report. In the meantime, well, 2026 has been an interesting year, to say the least, for John Party. Announced earlier this year that he was getting a divorce, and he was working on trying to find some ways to pass the time, find himself again. And it looks like one way that he has done that is by introducing fans to a brand new family member, that being a sweet little new puppy named Scout. It is a beautiful, beautiful puppy, a white rat terrier, which not a very cute name, but trust me, it is a very cute puppy. So congratulations to John Party for, you know, adopting a dog, trying something new, and just, you know, finding ways to add a little bit more joy into his life. Coming up next, we're going to talk about the time that Riley Green accidentally broke someone's arm. I know, it's more serious than it actually is, though. More details after this. Riley Green, Worst Way, Country 97 FM.

Riley Green, Country 97 FM. It's all part of your 5 o'clock Country Report brought to you by Prince George Toyota. Recently, Riley Green sat down for an interview, talked about a time when he accidentally broke a fan's arm. This is at a time when he was playing at Floribama, and he had a fan come up on stage, and the guy who came up was, "Let's arm wrestle." Riley Green thought to himself, okay, that's weird, but you know what? You know what? This could make for a really interesting story. Let's arm wrestle. So, Riley Green accepted the challenge and beat him at arm wrestling. And then, later that night, he had even more fans come up and ask him to arm wrestle. And he beat all of them, too. Eventually, this group of people were looking for someone else to challenge Riley Green to an arm wrestling contest. They brought in another person, and they had another fan selected by all these other guys that had been beaten in an arm wrestling contest by Riley Green. And unfortunately, this was the biggest victory of all for Riley Green because, well, when he was facing this 40-year-old fan at an arm wrestling thing, ended up breaking the guy's arm. And the rest is history. Thankfully, no legal stuff came about from it, but still, it's one of those things. You really got to be careful when it comes to fan interactions. And also, don't challenge Riley Green to an arm wrestling contest. Coming up next, we're going to talk about how Thomas Wright is golfing for a good cause.

Thomas Rhett, Country 97 FM. It's all part of your 5 o'clock Country Report brought to you by Prince George Toyota, a nicer place to buy a car. Now, golf season isn't quite over yet, but it is getting pretty close. And Thomas Rhett and his wife, Lauren, they decided to do some golfing. But it was all for a good cause, taking part.

0: Golf, I breathe golf, I live golf, and today is so special because we get to bring 120 of our best friends out here to be goofy, to play golf, and at the same time raise money for our friends in Uganda.
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20: Today we go back 21 years to 2005, and this was when Dierks Bentley was inducted into the Grand Ole Opry, which was kind of a full circle moment for Dierks Bentley because previously he had been banned from the Grand Ole Opry for trespassing during his days as an employee for the Nashville Network. Thankfully, the ban was lifted in 2003. And it's a good excuse to play some Dierks Bentley. So let's see. 2005, we got to play this one. A lot of leaving left to do. Dierks Bentley on Country 97 FM.

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1: You know, in the time that we have been spotlighting Made and Played in Canada artists, we have been looking all over the country, but mostly on the East Coast. Until now, we haven't really had too many artists from out in the prairies and specifically my home province of Alberta. But that all changes today because making his Country 97FM debut right now at the end of the 5 o'clock Country Report from Cold Lake, Alberta. And also, when he isn't making music, he is actually working out on the oil field. It's Regan DeHeed, first time feeling on Country 97FM.

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0: Tim Hicks, Country 97 FM, and I'm Tim Gavin. Really hope you're having a great Thursday. By the way, tickets for the Hospice Dream Home are now on sale. I know that's been a little bit of a longer wait, but I think it's going to be absolutely worth it. I have heard so many good things about this house. I've also heard that it is very accessible, kind of meant to be aged in place, we'll say. That's what I've heard about this. And it's in a really good spot, too, up in Headland Heights, brand new neighborhood in Prince George. I was kind of poking around up there just the other day, and let me tell you, the view from that house, it's going to be awesome. And just so you know, there are the early bird draws coming up, too, when you get your tickets for the Hospice Dream Home. That first one, it's coming up October 21st. So if you want to be a part of that, get a chance at not only the Dream Home, but also all the early bird prize draws as well. HospiceDreamHome.ca.
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Little throwback to the 90s there. It's Garth Brooks, Papa Love Mama, Country 97 FM. How's it going? I'm Tim Gavin. All right. Thursday is on the books. We are getting very close to the weekend here, and we're also getting pretty close to what I've been calling a no-plans weekend. Not really a whole lot going on, except, big game coming up Friday night, but Saturday and Sunday. How are you going to fill that time? 48 hours, no plans. And I think that could be a really fun thing coming up this weekend, especially because, well, there's probably going to be a lot of plans coming up on a lot of weekends over the next 2-3 months. Just something to keep in mind. But I hope that you have a great rest of your day. And you get a little bit more of me tomorrow. You're going to hear me from 12 until 6 tomorrow. Have a good one. We'll talk to you later. Here's Morgan Griffiths, Country 97 FM.

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1: I'm Zach Barrowclough. Prime Minister Mark Carney says the planned oil pipeline from Alberta to BC's coast has officially been designated as a project of national interest. He said that means his government and the Canada Energy Regulator will work with stakeholders with the goal of finalizing conditions for the project by September of 2027. Carney spoke in Fort McMurray, Alberta, Thursday morning. He sidestepped a question about how many taxpayer dollars would go into getting that pipeline built.
2: The Canadian taxpayer is going to make a lot of money off this pipeline.
1: The project would be led by Trans Mountain, with Pembina as a private sector investor and advisor on the development. Canada and Alberta would share equal ownership, with Indigenous communities being offered at least 10% ownership interest. BC NDP leader David Eby says his government would temporarily suspend part of the provincial gas tax if re-elected on October 24th. He says the 10-cent reduction would be in place in response to the U.S.-Iran conflict. Eby says his government would also give the BC Utilities Commission more power to set price caps on gas and diesel. He cited data from the Utilities Commission that said major oil and gas companies are inflating their margins by as much as 20 cents a liter.
3: So when we say we're reducing the gas tax by 10 cents, that 10 cents will actually go to the consumers. And when we give the Utilities Commission these tools, they can crack down on that 20 cents the refiners have started charging out of nowhere, which means 30 cents a liter for drivers.
1: The BC Conservatives said this week they would remove the PST on Canadian beer, wine, and spirits for the duration of the Canada-US trade war. Meanwhile, the BC Greens announced plans yesterday to support renters, including implements vacancy control and ending pet bans. It was another strong showing for the Rocky Mountain Rangers in relation to the Canada Army run. For the third year in a row, the Prince George and Kamloops Base Reserve Infantry had the event's highest fundraising total, tallying over $29,000. Major Eric Depineau says all the money raised will support the Soldier On and Support Our Troops initiatives.
4: In 2024, 2025, and 2026, we have been the top fundraising team in the country, raising more than $63,000 at this time. And we, to the best of our knowledge, believe that that's the highest fundraising team since all the way back to 2008 and the start of this event.
1: The in-person run took place on September 20th in Ottawa, offering 5K and 10K and half marathon options, while a virtual race window opened for remote participants. The Prince George Cougars have changed a lot since assistant coach Carter Rigby was a player in the Western Hockey League. Rigby was this week's guest on the CatScan podcast. He says in his draft year, the Cougars were not seen as a team they are now.
5: A lot of us BC kids were talking about, you know, potentially, hopefully not getting drafted by Prince George, as sad as that sounds. It was just, you know, not a good fit for a lot of people back in the day. And, you know, the program wasn't where it is today. And now when you talk with our head scouts and our scouting staff, and, you know, they never get told, you know, in their draft interviews that kids don't want to come here.
1: Rigby played 14 games for the Prince George Cougars, split between the 2010 and 2011 seasons. 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
1: Turn it up, song. All right, boys. This is her favorite song, you know that, right? So if we play it good and loud, she might get up and dance again.

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1: I'm Zach Barrowcliff. Prime Minister Mark Carney says the planned oil pipeline from Alberta to BC's coast has officially been designated as a project of national interest. He said that means his government and the Canada Energy Regulator will work with stakeholders with the goal of finalizing conditions for the project by September of 2027. Carney spoke in Fort McMurray, Alberta, Thursday morning. He sidestepped a question about how many taxpayer dollars would go into getting that pipeline built.
2: The Canadian taxpayer is going to make a lot of money off this pipeline.
1: The project would be led by Trans Mountain, with Pembina as a private sector investor and advisor on the development. Canada and Alberta would share equal ownership, with Indigenous communities being offered at least 10% ownership interest. BC NDP leader David Eby says his government would temporarily suspend part of the provincial gas tax if re-elected on October 24th. He says the 10-cent reduction would be in place in response to the U.S.-Iran conflict. Eby says his government would also give the BC Utilities Commission more power to set price caps on gas and diesel. He cited data from the Utilities Commission that said major oil and gas companies are inflating their margins by as much as 20 cents a liter.
3: So when we say we're reducing the gas tax by 10 cents, that 10 cents will actually go to the consumers. And when we give the Utilities Commission these tools, they can crack down on that 20 cents the refiners have started charging out of nowhere, which means 30 cents a liter for drivers.
1: The BC Conservatives said this week they would remove the PST on Canadian beer, wine, and spirits for the duration of the Canada-US trade war. Meanwhile, the BC Greens announced plans yesterday to support renters, including implements vacancy control and ending pet bans. It was another strong showing for the Rocky Mountain Rangers in relation to the Canada Army run. For the third year in a row, the Prince George and Kamloops-based Reserve Infantry had the event's highest fundraising total, tallying over $29,000. Major Eric Depineau says all the money raised will support the Soldier On and Support Our Troops initiatives.
4: In 2024, 2025, and 2026, we have been a top fundraising team in the country, raising more than $63,000 at this time. And we, to the best of our knowledge, believe that that's the highest fundraising team since all the way back to 2008 and the start of this event.
1: The in-person run took place on September 20th in Ottawa, offering 5K and 10K and half marathon options, while a virtual race window opened for remote participants. The Prince George Cougars have changed a lot since assistant coach Carter Rigby was a player in the Western Hockey League. Rigby was this week's guest on the CatScan podcast. He says in his draft year, the Cougars were not seen as a team they are now.
5: A lot of us BC kids were talking about, you know, potentially, hopefully not getting drafted by Prince George, as sad as that sounds. It was just, you know, not a good fit for a lot of people back in the day. And, you know, the program wasn't where it is today. And now when you talk with our head scouts and our scouting staff, and, you know, they never get told, you know, in their draft interviews that kids don't want to come here.
1: Rigby played 14 games for the Prince George Cougars, split between the 2010 and 2011 seasons. Get daily and weekly news alerts directly to your inbox by signing up at mypgnow.com.
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1: I'm Zach Barrowclough. Prime Minister Mark Carney says the planned oil pipeline from Alberta to BC's coast has officially been designated as a project of national interest. He said that means his government and the Canada Energy Regulator will work with stakeholders with the goal of finalizing conditions for the project by September of 2027. Carney spoke in Fort McMurray, Alberta, Thursday morning. He sidestepped a question about how many taxpayer dollars would go into getting that pipeline built.
2: The Canadian taxpayer is going to make a lot of money off this pipeline.
1: The project would be led by Trans Mountain, with Pembina as a private sector investor and advisor on the development. Canada and Alberta would share equal ownership, with Indigenous communities being offered at least 10% ownership interest. BC NDP leader David Eby says his government would temporarily suspend part of the provincial gas tax if re-elected on October 24th. He says the 10-cent reduction would be in place in response to the U.S.-Iran conflict. Eby says his government would also give the BC Utilities Commission more power to set price caps on gas and diesel. He cited data from the Utilities Commission that said major oil and gas companies are inflating their margins by as much as 20 cents a liter.
3: So when we say we're reducing the gas tax by 10 cents, that 10 cents will actually go to the consumers. And when we give the Utilities Commission these tools, they can crack down on that 20 cents the refiners have started charging out of nowhere, which means 30 cents a liter for drivers.
1: The BC Conservatives said this week they would remove the PST on Canadian beer, wine, and spirits for the duration of the Canada-US trade war. Meanwhile, the BC Greens announced plans yesterday to support renters, including implements vacancy control and ending pet bans. It was another strong showing for the Rocky Mountain Rangers in relation to the Canada Army run. For the third year in a row, the Prince George and Kamloops Base Reserve Infantry had the event's highest fundraising total, tallying over $29,000. Major Eric Depineau says all the money raised will support the Soldier On and Support Our Troops initiatives.
4: In 2024, 2025, and 2026, we have been the top fundraising team in the country, raising more than $63,000 at this time. And we, to the best of our knowledge, believe that that's the highest fundraising team since all the way back to 2008 and the start of this event.
1: The in-person run took place on September 20th in Ottawa, offering 5K and 10K and half marathon options, while a virtual race window opened for remote participants. The Prince George Cougars have changed a lot since assistant coach Carter Rigby was a player in the Western Hockey League. Rigby was this week's guest on the CatScan podcast. He says in his draft year, the Cougars were not seen as a team they are now.
5: A lot of us BC kids were talking about, you know, potentially, hopefully not getting drafted by Prince George, as sad as that sounds. It was just, you know, not a good fit for a lot of people back in the day. And, the, you know, the program wasn't where it is today. And now when you talk with our head scouts and our scouting staff, and, you know, they never get told, you know, in their draft interviews that kids don't want to come here.
1: Rigby played 14 games for the Prince George Cougars, split between the 2010 and 2011 seasons. 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
1: I'm Zach Barrowcliff. Prime Minister Mark Carney says the planned oil pipeline from Alberta to BC's coast has officially been designated as a project of national interest. He said that means his government and the Canada Energy Regulator will work with stakeholders with the goal of finalizing conditions for the project by September of 2027. Carney spoke in Fort McMurray, Alberta, Thursday morning. He sidestepped a question about how many taxpayer dollars would go into getting that pipeline built.
2: The Canadian taxpayer is going to make a lot of money off this pipeline.
1: The project would be led by Trans Mountain, with Pembina as a private sector investor and advisor on the development. Canada and Alberta would share equal ownership, with Indigenous communities being offered at least 10% ownership interest. BC NDP leader David Eby says his government would temporarily suspend part of the provincial gas tax if re-elected on October 24th. He says the 10-cent reduction would be in place in response to the U.S.-Iran conflict. Eby says his government would also give the BC Utilities Commission more power to set price caps on gas and diesel. He cited data from the Utilities Commission that said major oil and gas companies are inflating their margins by as much as 20 cents a liter.
3: So when we say we're reducing the gas tax by 10 cents, that 10 cents will actually go to the consumers. And when we give the Utilities Commission these tools, they can crack down on that 20 cents the refiners have started charging out of nowhere, which means 30 cents a liter for drivers.
1: The BC Conservatives said this week they would remove the PST on Canadian beer, wine, and spirits for the duration of the Canada-US trade war. Meanwhile, the BC Greens announced plans yesterday to support renters, including implements vacancy control and ending pet bans. It was another strong showing for the Rocky Mountain Rangers in relation to the Canada Army run. For the third year in a row, the Prince George and Kamloops-based Reserve Infantry had the event's highest fundraising total, tallying over $29,000. Major Eric Depineau says all the money raised will support the Soldier On and Support Our Troops initiatives.
4: In 2024, 2025, and 2026, we have been the top fundraising team in the country, raising more than $63,000 at this time. And we, to the best of our knowledge, believe that that's the highest fundraising team since all the way back to 2008 and the start of this event.
1: The in-person run took place on September 20th in Ottawa, offering 5K and 10K and half marathon options, while a virtual race window opened for remote participants. The Prince George Cougars have changed a lot since assistant coach Carter Rigby was a player in the Western Hockey League. Rigby was this week's guest on the CatScan podcast. He says in his draft year, the Cougars were not seen as a team they are now.
5: A lot of us BC kids were talking about, you know, potentially, hopefully not getting drafted by Prince George, as sad as that sounds. It was just, you know, not a good fit for a lot of people back in the day. And, you know, the program wasn't where it is today. And now when you talk with our head scouts and our scouting staff, and, you know, they never get told, you know, in their draft interviews that kids don't want to come here.
1: Rigby played 14 games for the Prince George Cougars, split between the 2010 and 2011 seasons. Get daily and weekly news alerts directly to your inbox by signing up at mypgnow.com.
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And Tim Gavin with you on the drive home. 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
2: Good morning. Prime Minister Carney says the planned oil pipeline from Alberta to BC's coast has officially been designated a project of national interest. He said that means his government and the Canada Energy Regulator will work with stakeholders with the goal of finalizing conditions for the project by September of next year. Carney spoke in Fort McMurray, Alberta yesterday. He sidestepped a question about how many taxpayers' dollars would go into getting the pipeline built.
3: The Canadian taxpayer is going to make a lot of money off this pipeline.
2: The project would be led by Trans Mountain, with Pembina as a private sector investor and advisor on the development. Canada and Alberta would share equal ownership, with Indigenous communities being offered at least 10% ownership interest. BC NDP leader David Eby says his government would temporarily suspend a part of the provincial gas tax if re-elected on October 24th. He says the 10-cent reduction would be in place in response to the U.S.-Iran conflict. He adds his government will also give the BC Utilities Commission more power to set price gaps on gas and diesel. He cited data from the Utilities Commission that said major oil and gas companies are inflating their margins by as much as 20 cents a liter.
4: So when we say we're reducing the gas tax by 10 cents, that 10 cents will actually go to the consumers. And when we give the Utilities Commission these tools, they can crack down on that 20 cents the refiners have started charging out of nowhere, which means 30 cents a liter for drivers.
2: The BC Conservatives said they would remove the PST on Canadian beer, wine, and spirits for the duration of the Canada-US trade war. Meanwhile, the BC Greens announced plans to support renters, including implementing vacancy control and ending pet bans. Parking improvements at Harry Loader Park will be coming back to the table for Prince George City Council's final meeting of the term set for Monday night. Council will be presented with a couple of options, one that adds 10 additional stalls for $15,000 and another which adds around 24 stalls for $90,000. A staff report to council states either option could be funded under existing budgets and programs. Prince George Cougars assistant coach Carter Rigby is the guest this week on the CatScan podcast. Rigby briefly played for the Cougars some 16 years ago, and he says in his draft year, the Cougars were not seen as the team they are now.
5: A lot of us BC kids were talking about, you know, potentially, hopefully not getting drafted by Prince George, as sad as that sounds. It was just, you know, not a good fit for a lot of people back in the day. And, you know, the program wasn't where it is today. And now when you talk with our head scouts and our scouting staff, and, you know, they never get told, you know, in their draft interviews that kids don't want to come here.
2: The 1-3 Cougars host the 2-1 Brandon Wheat Kings tonight at 7. PG Spruce Kings are home twice this weekend, entertaining Cowichan Valley tomorrow night at 6 and Sunday afternoon at 2. In Canada West Soccer, UNBC men will be hosting Alberta this morning at 11:30 and Mount Royal Sunday at noon at Massage Play Stadium. 0-6 UNBC women's soccer team at Fraser Valley tonight. Then they'll host 8-0 UBC Sunday afternoon at 2:30. The season is about to conclude for the 3-6 Prince George Kodiaks in the BC Football Conference. Their last game will be tomorrow night when they visit the 2-7 Valley Huskers. 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I'm Hartley Miller.
6: Thanks, Hart. Good morning, I'm Carol Gass, 6:04, it's Friday. It's Red Zone Garbage Pickup. And I don't know about you, but when I went outside this morning, I was like, whoa, it's warm. I mean, not warm, but compared to yesterday and the day before, pretty warm. It's already 7 degrees. Now, we can expect a lot of weather, according to Environment Canada, with some clear, some clouds, some rain, and a high up to 13. Weekend's looking lovely, sun and cloud both days, and highs tomorrow 14, 15 on Sunday.
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Jade Eagleson and Dean Brody on Country 97 FM. Good morning. I'm Carol Gass. It's 6:11. Now, I don't know what you thought about the day off for National Day of Truth and Reconciliation in the middle of the week, Wednesday. Anyways, we're going to talk about the pros and the cons of that after we hear from Eric Church and after we hear from George Strait, who's living and living well on Country 97 FM.

0: Haven't heard that one for a while, hey? That's Hell of a View from Eric Church on Country 97 FM. Good morning, I'm Carol Gass. It's 6:18 and it's Friday. Now, of course, Wednesday was a stat holiday right across the country for the National Day of Truth and Reconciliation. I don't know what you did with that day, but I was talking with a friend of mine yesterday and they were kvetching, saying it's not okay to have a day off in the middle of the week on Wednesday. And I'm like, why is that? And they're like, two Mondays. And I just looked at him and I said, come on, glass half full or glass half empty? Two Fridays, my friend.
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3: 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I get to do that every day. 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
0: It's 6:21. It's Friday. Red Zone garbage pickup today. Now tonight, the Prince George Cougars are going to be playing the Brandon Wheat Kings here at home at the CN Centre. We're going to be talking with Hartley Miller about that later. Potentially have some tickets up for grabs, so I hope you can keep listening. Weather-wise today, well, Environment Canada, you know them. They're kind of a little pessimistic, and they're saying, we could see some showers today. Well, the weather app on my phone totally discounts that and says, no, that's not true. We're not going to see that. So I guess we'll wait. Some sun in the forecast as well, and a high probably around 14 degrees. Now, the weekend looking quite lovely, actually. Sun and cloud both days, 14 tomorrow and 15 on Sunday. So we'll wait for that. It's a chilly 7 right now, and it's only chilly because, like, yesterday morning, what was it, -4 or something. So it feels, you know, warmer than that, which is nice. On our way to a high of 13, did I mention that? Well, we're going to get to the 6:30 news with some Tay Bay, and right now, Maren Morris and Rich on Country 97 FM.

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1: Good morning. The plan for a new pipeline from Alberta to BC's coast moved a step forward yesterday. Prime Minister Carney officially tapped it as a project of national interest, granting it a streamlined federal permitting process. He says construction could begin as soon as September of 2027.
2: This means that as the project proponents work over the next year to develop their final concept, everything from community consultations to route mapping, ecological surveys, cost estimates, procurement, workforce planning, they can do so with confidence that the federal government supports this project.
1: BC Conservative interim leader Lauren Dirksen said on the campaign trail he welcomes the move.
3: We welcome it because British Columbia's economy desperately needs a boost, and the events of the last few years have shown just how important this is to be self-sufficient.
1: Centre BC also voiced support for the move. BC Greens leader Emily Lowen slammed the pipeline plan, saying increased oil tankers would put the environment and coastal economies at risk. NDP leader David Eby signed a deal with Ottawa in July that promised a framework for the province to get a share in the profits from the project. For sure, City Council will discuss improvements for parking at Harry Loader Park during Monday's meeting. Two options will be presented to Council. One that adds 10 additional stalls for $15,000 and another which adds around 24 stalls for $90,000. According to a staff report, both options could be funded under existing budgets and programs. For a third straight year, the Rocky Mountain Rangers of PG and Kamloops were the top fundraising team as they raised over $29,000 for the Canada Army Run. All proceeds and donations support the Soldier On and Support Our Troops campaigns. Major Eric Depineau says the event means a lot to their group.
4: The Canadian Army Run is more than just a race. It's about Canadians and the Canadian Armed Forces joining together in the spirit of camaraderie and community. It's a chance for the troops to extend the military esprit de corps to Canadians and to thank them for their support. And it's also an opportunity for Canadians to say thanks to the men and women who serve them in so many ways, both here at home and abroad.
1: The in-person run was last month in Ottawa. PGSS and Dutchess Park are among 10 schools around the province receiving a small boost in funding for sports equipment. According to BC School Sports, the support is being provided through the Beam Credit Union Equipment Access Program, which is being powered by Skyline Athletics for the school year. The program will provide more than $20,000 in sporting equipment to help schools strengthen their athletic programs. On the local sports front, PG Cougars hosting Brandon at 7 tonight. Prince George's Spruce Kings will entertain Cowichan tomorrow night at 6 and Sunday afternoon at 2. Prince George Kodiaks and the BC Football Conference will play at Valley Huskers tomorrow night. And Canada West Soccer, UNBC men hosting Alberta at 11:30 this morning, while the UNBC women tonight will play at Fraser Valley. 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I'm Hartley Miller.
5: Thanks, Hart. Good morning. I'm Carol Gass. It's 6:33 on Friday. It's Red Zone Garbage Pickup. Weather-wise, well, again, we have a discrepancy in the Environment Canada forecast as opposed to the weather app on my phone. Last time this happened, Environment Canada was right, and we did get rain. And they're calling for some rain today, along with some sun. But the weather app on my phone says no rain. No. So I guess we'll see who wins this battle, the battle of the meteorologists. They're both agreeing that we're going to get to a high right around 13 degrees. Now for the weekend, Environment Canada is saying sun and cloud both days, 14 is a high tomorrow and 15 on Sunday. It's already warm. We're already halfway to our high. It's 7 right now.
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0: 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Good morning, I'm Carol Gass, and this woman's going scrolling. You coming?
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0: You probably have all the time in the world to wonder where things come from. Me too. And just yesterday, I was wondering where some of the world's best and craziest inventions come from. So let me tell you what I found out. A lot of things were named after the people who invented them. For instance, did you know that nachos, yeah, delicious tortilla chips baked in gooey cheese and served hot with salsa, sour cream, and guacamole, were invented by Ignacio Nacho Anaya Garcia. He was working in a restaurant when a schwack of people showed up. He needed a lot of food in a short amount of time, so he went to the kitchen, picked up some tostados, grated some cheese on them, put them under the broiler for a few minutes. When he pulled them out, he sliced up a couple of jalapenos, and voila. What about burpees? That dreaded exercise has nothing to do with burps, and it's not a nonsense word. A physiologist by the name of Royal Huddleston Burpee Sr. created that exercise in 1939 as part of his degree at college. And it was Earl Tupper who invented Tupperware. You know, the heat and fall resistant containers that hide all the stuff you're never going to eat in your refrigerator? He'd had a bunch of odd jobs before going to work for DuPont. And along with a great salesperson, he made a fortune with his invention. He would have made even more money if he could have found a way to organize the plastics cupboard.
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1: Okay, that's pretty weird. Not exactly sure what's happening there. Don't know where it came from. Can't see it on the computer. So, yeah, I don't know what to tell you about that. 6:45 on a wacky Friday. It's Red Zone Garbage Pickup. I'm Carol Gass. Looking at your weather, well, Environment Canada says we could see showers today. They were right last time they said that, so we'll wait and see. Supposed to get up to a high today of 13 degrees. It's 7 already. 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

0: Such a sad song from Thelma and James. They're husband and wife. That's Happy Ever After You on Country 97 FM. Good morning. I'm Carol Gass. Now, I don't know what you're doing this weekend. It looks like a beautiful one. The Dusty Trail Riders are having the third in a series of three cowboy challenges at the arena on the Blackwater Road. So if you're thinking to yourself, I would like to participate in that, I know your horse would for sure. And it's open to spectators. The concession will be open. It's going to be a beautiful day.
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0: 6:56, it's Friday, it's Red Zone Garbage Pickup. Sun's up this morning officially at 7:15. We'll talk more about the weather after the 7 o'clock news. Right now, though, we got to sing with Toby Keith. You know this one. Come on, put your heart into it. It's Red Solo Cup on Country 97 FM.

0: bit sarcastic when I look at you and say, Red Solo cup, you're not just a cup.
1: No.
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0: Yeah.
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1: Good morning. Prime Minister Carney says the planned oil pipeline from Alberta to BC's coast has officially been designated a project of national interest. He said that means his government and the Canada Energy Regulator will work with stakeholders with the goal of finalizing conditions for the project by September of next year. Carney spoke in Fort McMurray, Alberta, yesterday. He sidestepped a question about how many taxpayers' dollars would go into getting the pipeline built.
2: The Canadian taxpayer is going to make a lot of money off this pipeline.
1: The project would be led by Trans Mountain, with Pembina as a private sector investor and advisor on the development. Canada and Alberta would share equal ownership, with Indigenous communities being offered at least 10% ownership interest. BC NDP leader David Eby says his government would temporarily suspend a part of the provincial gas tax if re-elected on October 24th. He says the 10-cent reduction would be in place in response to the U.S.-Iran conflict. He adds his government will also give the BC Utilities Commission more power to set price gaps on gas and diesel. He cited data from the Utilities Commission that said major oil and gas companies are inflating their margins by as much as 20 cents a liter.
3: So when we say we're reducing the gas tax by 10 cents, that 10 cents will actually go to the consumers. And when we give the Utilities Commission these tools, they can crack down on that 20 cents the refiners have started charging out of nowhere, which means 30 cents a liter for drivers.
1: The BC Conservatives said they would remove the PST on Canadian beer, wine, and spirits for the duration of the Canada-US trade war. Meanwhile, the BC Greens announced plans to support renters, including implementing vacancy control and ending pet bans. Parking improvements at Harry Loader Park will be coming back to the table for Prince George City Council's final meeting of the term set for Monday night. Council will be presented with a couple of options, one that adds 10 additional stalls for $15,000 and another which adds around 24 stalls for $90,000. A staff report to council states either option could be funded under existing budgets and programs. Prince George Cougars assistant coach Carter Rigby is the guest this week on the CatScan podcast. Rigby briefly played for the Cougars some 16 years ago, and he says in his draft year, the Cougars were not seen as the team they are now.
4: A lot of us BC kids were talking about, you know, potentially, hopefully not getting drafted by Prince George, as sad as that sounds. It was just, you know, not a good fit for a lot of people back in the day. And, you know, the program wasn't where it is today. And now when you talk with our head scouts and our scouting staff, and, you know, they never get told, you know, in their draft interviews that kids don't want to come here.
1: The 1-3 Cougars host the 2-1 Brandon Wheat Kings tonight at 7. PG Spruce Kings are home twice this weekend, entertaining Cowichan Valley tomorrow night at 6 and Sunday afternoon at 2. In Canada West Soccer, UNBC men will be hosting Alberta this morning at 11:30 and Mount Royal Sunday at noon at Massage Place Stadium. 0-6 UNBC women's soccer team at Fraser Valley tonight. Then they'll host 8-0 UBC Sunday afternoon at 2:30. The season is about to conclude for the 3-6 Prince George Kodiaks of the BC Football Conference. Their last game will be tomorrow night when they visit the 2-7 Valley Huskers. 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I'm Hartley Miller.
5: Thanks, Hart. Good morning, I'm Carol Gass, 7:04. It's Friday. It's Red Zone garbage pickup and another discrepancy in the forecasts. It's the battle of the meteorologists for the weekend forecast. Today, Environment Canada says, yeah, you'll see sun, but you're also going to see some showers and a high of 13. Weather app deletes the showers in that particular scenario. But they both agree that the weekend looks nice. Sun and cloud both days. 14 is a high tomorrow and 15 on Sunday. And darn it, we've lost a degree. It was a balmy 7. Now it's only 6.
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0: Miranda Lambert's Bluebird on Country 97 FM. Miranda wrote that song. It came out in 2019 off her seventh record, Wildcard. Bluebird won the CMA Award for Video of the Year and was nominated for Single and Song of the Year at the 54th Annual Country Music Association Awards. It was also nominated for Best Country Solo Performance and Best Country Song at the 63rd Annual Grammy Awards. Now, if you know anything about Miranda, you know she's a huge animal lover, and she founded Mutt Nation, which supports the adoption of shelter pets, advances spay and neuter, and educates the public about the benefits of all of it. Pretty sure she'd be very proud of Prince George's Love's Northern Animal Rescue and the PG Humane Society, as well as all the other rescues in our part of the world. Anyway, that's your throwback track, and it's brought to you by the Black Clover Pub.
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0: Justin Moore on Country 97 FM. Good morning. I'm Carol Gass. It's 7:18. It's Friday. Tonight at the CN Center, the Cougars are going to take on the Brandon Wheat Kings. And I don't know what's going to happen. Of course, I have no crystal ball. We're going to be talking with Hartley Miller about that game a bit later on in the show and potentially giving away tickets, maybe to you.
1: We're pretty sure she just comes to work every day because she wants to talk to you. Carol Gass. 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
0: Good morning, I'm Carol Gass. It's 7:20 on Friday. It's Red Zone Garbage Pickup. Let's see, weather-wise, well, it's kind of a mixed bag for today, and then it straightens itself out, according to Environment Canada. We could see some showers today. It's supposed to get up to a high of 13, and then sun and cloud for the weekend, both days. 14 is a high tomorrow and 15 on Sunday. It's 6 right now with my favorite Parker McCollum song to get us closer to the 7:30 news, To Be Loved By You. 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
1: Good morning. The plan for a new pipeline from Alberta to BC's coast moved a step forward yesterday. Prime Minister Carney officially tapped it as a project of national interest, granting it a streamlined federal permitting process. He says construction could begin as soon as September of 2027.
2: This means that as the project proponents work over the next year to develop their final concept, everything from community consultations to route mapping, ecological surveys, cost estimates, procurement, workforce planning, they can do so with confidence that the federal government supports this project.
1: BC Conservative Interim Leader Lauren Dirksen said on the campaign trail he welcomes the move.
3: We welcome it because British Columbia's economy desperately needs a boost, and the events of the last few years have shown just how important this is to be self-sufficient.
1: Centre BC also voiced support for the move. BC Greens leader Emily Lowen slammed the pipeline plan, saying increased oil tankers would put the environment and coastal economies at risk. NDP leader David Eby signed a deal with Ottawa in July that promised a framework for the province to get a share in the profits from the project. For sure, City Council will discuss improvements for parking at Harry Loader Park during Monday's meeting. Two options will be presented to council. One that adds 10 additional stalls for $15,000 and another which adds around 24 stalls for $90,000. According to a staff report, both options could be funded under existing budgets and programs. For a third straight year, the Rocky Mountain Rangers of PG and Kamloops were the top fundraising team as they raised over $29,000 for the Canada Army Run. All proceeds and donations support the Soldier On and Support Our Troops campaigns. Major Eric Depineau says the event means a lot to their group.
4: The Canadian Army Run is more than just a race. It's about Canadians and the Canadian Armed Forces joining together in the spirit of camaraderie and community. It's a chance for the troops to extend the military esprit de corps to Canadians and to thank them for their support. And it's also an opportunity for Canadians to say thanks to the men and women who serve them in so many ways, both here at home and abroad.
1: The in-person run was last month in Ottawa. PGSS and Dutchess Park are among 10 schools around the province receiving a small boost in funding for sports equipment. According to BC School Sports, the support is being provided through the Beam Credit Union Equipment Access Program, which is being powered by Skyline Athletics for the school year. The program will provide more than $20,000 in sporting equipment to help schools strengthen their athletic programs. On the local sports front, PG Cougars hosting Brandon at 7 tonight. Prince George's Spruce Kings will entertain Cowichan tomorrow night at 6 and Sunday afternoon at 2. Prince George Kodiaks and the BC Football Conference will play at Valley Huskers tomorrow night. And Canada West Soccer, UNBC men hosting Alberta at 11:30 this morning, while the UNBC women tonight will play at Fraser Valley. Get news alerts, direct your inbox. 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I'm Hartley Miller.
5: Thanks, Hart. Good morning, I'm Carol Gass. 7:34 on Friday, it's Red Zone Garbage Pickup, and it's the battle of the meteorologists. Who will triumph? Will it be the weather app on your phone, or will it be Environment Canada? Remember last time we had this battle, Environment Canada was right when they were calling for rain, and they're calling for it today, along with some sun and a high of 13. The weather app on my phone says no rain. They were wrong last time. We'll see. For the weekend, it looks like sun and cloud. 14 is a high tomorrow. 15 is a high on Sunday. 6 right now.
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0: Ella Langley and Morgan Wallen, I Can't Love You Anymore on Country 97 FM. Good morning, I'm Carol Gass. It's 7:42 on Friday, and anytime we have a sports question, who do we call? Hartley Miller, it seems like this Cougars team is not the same team that we had last year. Is that fair?
1: Slow start.
0: Okay.
1: Yeah. 2 weeks ago tonight, regular season began, and the Cougars won their season opener, and they looked impressive in doing so. Since then, they've played three games, and those three games have not gone well. As a matter of fact, they have not been competitive in at least two of them. So we talk about the transition and where the Cougars are at, but now they're back at home. They've had some time to regroup. They're taking on a Brandon team that is starting his BC Division road trip. Wee Kings making a little bit of history in that they flew to Prince George. And that is the first time in the regular season that has happened. That's because of the rule change there. So Brandon did not have to make the long bus trip. But still, for this Cougars team, you know, we'll see what happens. They've struggled on the power play last weekend. And power play was a big strength of theirs in the past. Goaltending wasn't quite what they were hoping for. But Levshin was the first star on opening night. Struggled since then, but back home, they look for him to rebound. So let's just see what the Cougars have. We talked about that there might be some, you know, ups and downs. Well, early, we've seen some of those downs, and now maybe it's time to get the ups again.
0: Okay. Well, listen, if you want to help with an up tonight at the CN Center, be caller 3 right now at 250-562-9797, and I'll give you a pair of free tickets.
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0: Jackie, what do you think will be the score in tonight's Cougars game against the Brandon Wheat Kings?
10: 3-1 for Cougars.
0: I love that answer. You're going to the game. You cheer loud enough to help him get to that score, okay?
10: Okay, go Cougars.

0: Quintessential Garth Brooks. That's Colin Baton Rouge on Country 97 FM. Good morning. I'm Carol Gass with a big congratulations to Jackie. She's going to the Cougars game tonight. They're taking on the Brandon Wheat Kings. And Jackie thinks that it's going to be 3-1 Cats. And I love that answer. That is a great answer. And I think after tonight, they've got a break until they play again on Thanksgiving Sunday. So let's win one and then bask in the glory of the win until the next game, fellas. Let's go.
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0: 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They're your one-stop shop for books, gifts, coffee, lunch, and more. Well, I'm taking a look at this forecast, and it's kind of the battle of the meteorologists because Environment Canada is saying we could see rain today. Weather app on my phone says, no, that's not going to happen. We'll wait and see. Environment Canada was right last time. High today, 13 degrees. It's 6 right now on our way to the 8 o'clock news. Got some Matt Lang queued up and ready to go, but let's make some good time with Old Dominion. You want to? 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
1: Good morning. Prime Minister Carney says the planned oil pipeline from Alberta to BC's coast has officially been designated a project of national interest. He said that means his government and the Canada Energy Regulator will work with stakeholders with the goal of finalizing conditions for the project by September of next year. Carney spoke in Fort McMurray, Alberta, yesterday. He sidestepped a question about how many taxpayers' dollars would go into getting the pipeline built.
2: The Canadian taxpayer is going to make a lot of money off this pipeline.
1: The project would be led by Trans Mountain, with Pembina as a private sector investor and advisor on the development. Canada and Alberta would share equal ownership, with Indigenous communities being offered at least 10% ownership interest. BC NDP leader David Eby says his government would temporarily suspend a part of the provincial gas tax if re-elected on October 24th. He says the 10-cent reduction would be in place in response to the U.S.-Iran conflict. He adds his government will also give the BC Utilities Commission more power to set price caps on gas and diesel. He cited data from the Utilities Commission that said major oil and gas companies are inflating their margins by as much as 20 cents a liter.
3: So when we say we're reducing the gas tax by 10 cents, that 10 cents will actually go to the consumers. And when we give the Utilities Commission these tools, they can crack down on that 20 cents the refiners have started charging out of nowhere, which means 30 cents a liter for drivers.
1: The BC Conservatives said they would remove the PST on Canadian beer, wine, and spirits for the duration of the Canada-US trade war. Meanwhile, the BC Greens announced plans to support renters, including implementing vacancy control and ending pet bans. Parking improvements at Harry Loader Park will be coming back to the table for Prince George City Council's final meeting of the term set for Monday night. Council will be presented with a couple of options, one that adds 10 additional stalls for $15,000 and another which adds around 24 stalls for $90,000. A staff report to council states either option could be funded under existing budgets and programs. Council was presented with a notice of motion this year, directing staff to start the necessary planning work to create additional space for the park. Prince George Cougars assistant coach Carter Rigby is the guest this week on the CatScan podcast. Rigby briefly played for the Cougars some 16 years ago, and he says in his draft year, the Cougars were not seen as the team they are now.
4: A lot of us BC kids were talking about, you know, potentially, hopefully not getting drafted by Prince George, as sad as that sounds. It was just, you know, not a good fit for a lot of people back in the day. And, you know, the program wasn't where it is today. And now when you talk with our head scouts and our scouting staff, and, you know, they never get told, you know, in their draft interviews that kids don't want to come here.
1: The 1-3 Cougars host the 2-1 Brandon Wheat Kings tonight at 7. PG Spruce Kings are home twice this weekend, entertaining Cowichan Valley tomorrow night at 6 and Sunday afternoon at 2. In Canada West Soccer, UNBC men will be hosting Alberta this morning at 11:30 and Mount Royal Sunday at noon at Massage Play Stadium. 0-6 UNBC women's soccer team at Fraser Valley tonight. Then they'll host 8-0 UBC Sunday afternoon at 2:30. The season is about to conclude for the 3-6 Prince George Kodiaks in the BC Football Conference. Their last game will be tomorrow night when they visit the 2-7 Valley Huskers. And on the lighter side, worst of the week from the sports deke. A U.S. college baseball game was halted when an osprey dropped a fish in right field. Yes, it was well inside the foul pole. About 8:05. Enjoy your day and the weekend ahead. I'm Hartley Miller.
5: Thanks, Hart. Good morning. I'm Carol Gass. Friday already. It's Red Zone Garbage Pickup. And we get a bunch of weather today. Some clear, some cloud, potentially some rain, depending on which app you ask. 13 degrees is supposed to be our high. Just one overnight, but a beautiful weekend with sun and cloud both days. And 14 is a high tomorrow, 15 on Sunday. We're still sitting at 6, and I haven't heard any problems on the roads or highways, but if there is something, please give me a call. 250-562-9797.
6: 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For up-to-date highway conditions, visit drivebc.ca.
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0: Paisley on Country 97 FM. Good morning, I'm Carol Gass, and not to worry, there's no ticks where we're going. We're scrolling. You coming?
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0: You probably have all the time in the world to wonder where things come from. Me too. And just yesterday, I was wondering where some of the world's best and craziest inventions come from. So let me tell you what I found out. A lot of things were named after the people who invented them. For instance, did you know that nachos, yeah, delicious tortilla chips baked in gooey cheese and served hot with salsa, sour cream, and guacamole, were invented by Ignacio Nacho Anaya Garcia. He was working in a restaurant when a schwack of people showed up. He needed a lot of food in a short amount of time, so he went to the kitchen, picked up some tostados, grated some cheese on them, put them under the broiler for a few minutes. When he pulled them out, he sliced up a couple of jalapenos, and voila. What about burpees? That dreaded exercise has nothing to do with burps, and it's not a nonsense word. A physiologist by the name of Royal Huddleston Burpee Sr. created that exercise in 1939 as part of his degree at college. And it was Earl Tupper who invented Tupperware. You know, the heat and fall resistant containers that hide all the stuff you're never going to eat in your refrigerator? He'd had a bunch of odd jobs before going to work for DuPont. And along with a great salesperson, he made a fortune with his invention. He would have made even more money if he could have found a way to organize the plastics cupboard.
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0: It's 8:23. It's Friday. Red Zone garbage pickup. Just took a peek outside and we've got some clear and some cloud. Is rain going to be part of the weather party today? Environment Canada says that could happen. 13 degrees the expected high, and then the weekend looking like sun and cloud, 14 tomorrow and 15 on Sunday. Well, it's 6 right now as we get closer and closer to the 8:30 news. I've got a duet from Thomas Rhett and Jordan Davis on the way. Right now, CDJ is head over high heels on Country 97 FM. Morning.

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1: Good morning. The plan for a new pipeline from Alberta to BC's coast moved a step forward yesterday. Prime Minister Carney officially tapped it as a project of national interest, granting it a streamlined federal permitting process. He says construction could begin as soon as September of 2027.
2: This means that as the project proponents work over the next year to develop their final

0: concept. Everything from community consultations to route mapping, ecological surveys, cost estimates, procurement, workforce planning, they can do so with confidence that the federal government supports this project.
1: BC Conservative Interim Leader Lauren Dirksen said on the campaign trail, he welcomes the move.
2: We welcome it because British Columbia's economy desperately needs a boost, and the events of the last few years have shown just how important this is to be self-sufficient.
1: Centre BC also voiced support for the move. BC Greens leader Emily Lowen slammed the pipeline plan, saying increased oil tankers would put the environment and coastal economies at risk. NDP leader David Eby signed a deal with Ottawa in July that promised a framework for the province to get a share in the profits from the project. Prince George City Council will discuss improvements for parking at Harry Loader Park during Monday's meeting. Two options will be presented to council. One that adds 10 additional stalls for $15,000 and another which adds around 24 stalls for $90,000. According to a staff report, both options could be funded under existing budgets and programs. Council was presented with a notice of motion this year directing staff to start the necessary planning work to create additional space for the park. For a third straight year, the Rocky Mountain Rangers of PG and Kamloops were the top fundraising team as they raised over $29,000 for the Canada Army Run. All proceeds and donations support the Soldier On and Support Our Troops campaigns. Major Eric Depineau says the event means a lot to their group.
3: The Canadian Army Run is more than just a race. It's about Canadians and the Canadian Armed Forces joining together in the spirit of camaraderie and community. It's a chance for the troops to extend the military esprit de corps to Canadians and to thank them for their support. And it's also an opportunity for Canadians to say thanks to the men and women who serve them in so many ways, both here at home and abroad.
1: The in-person run was last month in Ottawa. On the local sports front, PG Cougars hosting Brandon at 7 tonight. Prince George's Spruce Kings will entertain Cowichan tomorrow night at 6 and Sunday afternoon at 2. Prince George Kodiaks and the BC Football Conference will play at Valley Huskers tomorrow night. And Canada West Soccer, UNBC men hosting Alberta at 11:30 this morning, while the UNBC women tonight will play at Fraser Valley. 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I'm Hartley Miller.
4: Thanks, Hart. Good morning. I'm Carol Gass. Just about 8:34. It's Friday. And what you see is pretty much what you get today. Some sun, some cloud. Now, are we going to see some showers? Environment Canada says yes. Weather app on my phone says no. So I guess we'll see what happens. Last time there was that discrepancy, Environment Canada was right. Today's high 13. Tomorrow we're supposed to get sun and cloud and 14. And again on Sunday and up to 15. We're sitting at 6 right now.
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0: Stay country or die trying. It's Blake Shelton on Country 97 FM. Good morning. I'm Carol Gass. Well, so far, this has been a gorgeous fall in Prince George, hasn't it? Now, for a lot of people, this is their favorite season. I mean, it's still above freezing. There's no bugs. It's so beautiful. It really is. It's also the start of the cozy season. You know, staying in your PJs as long as you can, cup of hot coffee or tea, and fall movies. If you've already got all your yard work done and you're going to watch a movie this weekend, I mean, there's lots to choose from, no question. I want to put this one in the running. Have you seen The Big Chill?
1: Columbia Pictures invites you,
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1: to return to the weekend that started it all.
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1: The friendship.
3: Oh my God!
1: And the romance. The laughter. And the tears. The Big Chill helped launch the careers of some of today's biggest stars. And became one of the most memorable films of the decade. Tom Berenger, Glenn Close, Jeff Goldblum, William Hurt, Kevin Kline, Mary Kay Place, Meg Tilly, and Joe Beth Williams. In a cold world.
4: 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We're all alone out there.
1: 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The Big Chill.
0: 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It is terrific.
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0: And congratulations to Jackie, who scored a pair of tickets from us this morning earlier. She's going to go see that game. Her prediction for the score, 3-1 Cats. Love it. It's 8:45. Let's get back to more music. Is that all right? Here's Darius Rucker on Country 97 FM.

0: Megan Patrick with A Safe Place to Break on today's Best Country, Country 97 FM. Good morning, I'm Carol Gass. It's 8:53, it's Friday. Now, if you don't do anything else this weekend, I want to encourage you to go to my princegeorgenow.com and click on win, because you could win this incredible Film Fest getaway. I'm talking about the Okanagan International Film Festival, and that's happening in Kelowna. And this prize package is amazing. Two full weekend passes to that particular festival. That's all access. So films, events, everything that's going on. Return flights for two to Kelowna. Three-night stay at the Delta Hotel Grand Okanagan Resort. A round of golf at the Black Mountain Golf Club with $100 to spend at the grill at the Black Mountain Golf Club, and a $50 GC to spend at Kelly O'Brien's. So now this gets going in the middle of the month. So you need to get on it, because they're going to be doing the draw on October 9th. That's next Friday. So if you don't do anything else this weekend, go over to my princegeorgenow.com, click on win, and get registered. You can't win if you don't play.
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0: Good morning, I'm Carol Gass, 8:56, it's Friday, and we've got some clear, we've got some cloud. The question is, are we going to see showers? The last time there was a dispute between weather apps, Environment Canada was right when they said showers, and that's what they're saying for today, so we'll have to wait and see. 13 are high today, the weekend looking fairly nice, actually. For the 1st of October, we're looking at sun and clouds, and 14 is a high tomorrow, and 15 with the same forecast for Sunday. 6 right now. And to get us to the 9 o'clock news, it's Max McNown. 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
1: Good morning. The federal government has listed the West Coast Oil Pipeline, now known as Pacific Link, as a project of national interest. Prime Minister Carney made the announcement in Fort McMurray, saying he'll help unlock Canada's full potential as a global energy superpower.
2: Over the next year, the Major Projects Office, supported by Canada's energy regulator, will lead consultations with all stakeholders to set the conditions for the projects, specifics about the ownership, the benefits, the environmental protections, and the local hiring, contracting, and oversight.
1: The project would be led by Trans Mountain, with Pembina as a private sector investor and advisor on the development. Canada and Alberta would share equal ownership, with Indigenous communities being offered at least 10% ownership interest. BC NDP leader David Eby says his government would temporarily suspend a part of the provincial gas tax if re-elected on October 24th. He says the 10-cent reduction would be in place in response to the U.S.-Iran conflict. He adds his government will also give the BC Utilities Commission more power to set price gaps on gas and diesel. He cited data from the Utilities Commission that said major oil and gas companies are inflating their margins by as much as 20 cents a liter.
3: So when we say we're reducing the gas tax by 10 cents, that 10 cents will actually go to the consumers. And when we give the Utilities Commission these tools, they can crack down on that 20 cents the refiners have started charging out of nowhere, which means 30 cents a liter for drivers.
1: The BC Conservatives said they would remove the PST on Canadian beer, wine, and spirits for the duration of the Canada-US trade war. Meanwhile, the BC Greens announced plans to support renters, including implementing vacancy control and ending pet bans. Parking improvements at Harry Loder Park will be coming back to the table for Prince George City Council's final meeting of the term, set for Monday night. Council will be presented with a couple of options, one that adds 10 additional stalls for $15,000 and another which adds around 24 stalls for $90,000. A staff report to council states either option could be funded under existing budgets and programs. PG Cougars assistant coach Carter Rigby is the guest this week on the CatScan podcast. He says being able to learn from veteran coaches like Mark Lamb and Jim Playfair has been a very valuable experience.
4: You know, the hockey, the X and O's, the detail, the preparation, the emotional investment, that Jim puts into a team and into every single season, even, at the age they're at, they still got the juice.
1: The 1-3 Cougars host the 2-1 Brandon Wheat Kings tonight at 7. PG Spruce Kings are home twice this weekend, entertaining Cowichan Valley tomorrow night at 6 and Sunday afternoon at 2. In Canada West Soccer, UNBC men will be hosting Alberta this morning at 11:30 and Mount Royal Sunday at noon at Masses Play Stadium. The season is about to conclude for the 3-6 Prince George Kodiaks in the BC Football Conference. Their last game will be tomorrow night when they visit the 2-7 Valley Huskers. 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I'm Hartley Miller.
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7: Good morning, I'm Carol Gass. It's 9:04, it's Friday, and, well, clear clouds. Are we going to see the rain? That is the weather question of the day. Environment Canada says yes, weather app on my phone says no. They both agree 13 is a high, and they both agree it's going to be a lovely weekend. Sun and cloud and 14 on Saturday, same forecast on Sunday with a high of 15. We bounced up to 7 now.
0: Early risers, check. Night owls, also check. 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

0: Aaron Goodvin with A Woman in Love on Country 97 FM. Good morning. I'm Carol Gass, and I love having special guests in studio. Joining me now, Beatrice McKay. Now, Beatrice, you're representing the Spruce Capital Senior Center talking about Operation Christmas Child. It's time to stuff those shoeboxes.
1: So what we'd like the public to know is the Spruce Capital Center is collecting donations of just about anything. We have a list of different things that we need for our shoebox so children around the world can get these gifts. Receiving blankets, washcloths are one of them, small teddy bears and dolls that you have to remember, please, they have to fit in a shoebox. Rubik's cubes, fidgets, travel board games, underwear, small Lego kits, tiny puzzles, soft coloring books that can be rolled up, pencil cases, crayons. These are the things that are needed right now, and we are starting Friday at Spruce Capital to get our shoebox filled.
0: Okay, well, don't go away because there's more information to be had about this very worthy fundraiser. Hang on.
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0: Honey, I'm home. Shania Twain on Country 97 FM. Good morning, I'm Carol Gass. If you're just joining us, I'm in studio with the Spruce Capital Senior Center's Beatrice McKay. Beatrice, it's time to stuff those shoe boxes for Operation Christmas Child. You were already talking about things you'd like people to donate, but is there anything you won't take?
1: We just cannot take any liquids. So no toothpaste, nothing like that, no deodorants, hard soaps, Dove, Johnson's baby soap for babies, combs, brushes, just about anything. It's going around the world, so you're getting countries that either are cold or very, very hot. No treats, sorry.
0: Can people donate used?
1: Very good used stuff that we can send is amazing.
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1: Yes, there is. The end of October here. We'd like to have everything boxed and ready to go, and they ship them out to Calgary. And then from there, they will be distributed.
0: Okay, and we just need an address where people can drop off their donations, and we're good to go.
1: Spruce Capital Senior Center.
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0: 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Also want to shout out our Prince George Cougars. Eat 'em, beat 'em, munch 'em, crunch 'em, go Cats! Tonight against the Brandon Wheat Kings. Want to shout out the Dusty Trail Riders. They've got the third in their series of three cowboy challenges that goes tomorrow morning at their Blackwater Arena. Gates open at 7:30. First rider is going to go at 9. And the concessions open. Now, normally at this time in the morning, I would say farewell, but Colton Hoppy off today, and so I get to be with you until noon. Looking forward to it. We got a lot to talk about.
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0: Mackenzie Porter on Country 97 FM. Good morning, I'm Carol Gass. Now, earlier this morning, I was talking with Hartley Miller about tonight's Cougars game against the Brandon Wheat Kings, but I forgot to ask you, Hartley, if you were to get out the Miller crystal ball, what do you see in tonight's game?
1: I think they can knock off Brandon. Yeah, I think they can. Brandon's a team, they've, their game above 500. They got a good team, good roster. But for Prince George, I think that what happened last weekend where they got humbled on the road, including an 8-0 loss to Seattle, they've had some time to think things over, own crowd. You know, it's the only game they got this week. They don't play again until, Thanksgiving Sunday. That's a week from Sunday. So they got a bit of a break. This is one that, the Cougars can very well come out on top. But having said that, when you have this year's roster and maybe, they're a little bit more challenged offensively, certainly nothing is for certain.
0: Thanks, Hart.
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The Recklaws with Old Country Soul on Country 97 FM. Good morning, I'm Carol Gass. Now, I don't know if you were listening earlier this week, and I was talking about stumbling upon this recipe on Facebook for tomato chips. Now, this is slightly different.

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0: Owen Riegling on Country 97 FM. I'm Carol Gass, and I love this story. I don't know if you know Dee Burden, but Dee Burden was the fire chief at the Salmon Valley Volunteer Fire Hall for over 12 years. She's retired now as of the end of last month and joins us in studio. Dee, can you talk about your experience as chief?
1: Well, Carol, being a chief comes with a lot of responsibility, but it's mostly a paperwork job and ensuring that everybody gets what they need for in the way of training and that the whole runs smoothly, that the budget is followed. But you have to work your way up to get to there so you have a basic good understanding of how the fire hall works and how firefighters work.
0: Now, you say just a paper-pushing job, and I say there is no way that you would have led that team for over 12 years unless you had a set of very, very specific skills, and those are leadership skills, and I want to talk about that. You would not have accepted that role unless you wanted it.
1: That's true. I did have to work my way up to that position, so I did have to demonstrate all the necessary skills and leadership skills as well to get to where I was the chief of the hall.
0: What's going to come next for you now?
1: Basically, just retirement. We live on a farm, and you know, I can do more around here. I'll still keep my hand in the community and help out with events and stuff because I don't want to lose contact with all my new friends.
0: Of course you don't. And, you know, they can always come help stack square bales or whatever.
1: Exactly.
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1: I'm Brendan Palou. The plan for a new pipeline from Alberta to BC's coast moved a step forward yesterday. Prime Minister Mark Carney officially tapped it as a project of national interest, granting it a streamlined federal permitting process. Now, BC Conservative interim leader Lauren Dirksen said on the campaign trail that he welcomes the move.
2: We welcome it because British Columbia's economy desperately needs a boost, and the events of the last few years have shown just how important this is to be self-sufficient.
1: Centre BC also voiced support for the move. Now, BC Greens leader Emily Lowen slammed the pipeline plan, saying increased oil tankers would put the environment and coastal economies at risk. Premier David Eby signed a deal with Ottawa in July that promised a framework for the province to get a share in the profits from the project. In addition, BC NDP leader David Eby says his government would temporarily suspend part of the provincial gas tax if re-elected October 24th. He says the 10-cent reduction would be in place in response to the U.S.-Iran conflict. Now, Eby says his government would also give the BC Utilities Commission more power to set price caps on gas and diesel. He cited data from the Utilities Commission that said major oil and gas companies are inflating their margins by as much as 20 cents a liter.
3: So when we say we're reducing the gas tax by 10 cents, that 10 cents will actually go to the consumers. And when we give the Utilities Commission these tools, they can crack down on that 20 cents the refiners have started charging out of nowhere, which means 30 cents a liter for drivers.
1: The BC Conservative said this week they would remove the PST on Canadian beer, wine, and spirits for the duration of the Canada-U.S. trade war. Meanwhile, the BC Greens also announced plans yesterday to support renters, including implement vacancy controls, as well as ending pet bans. The Prince George RCMP is asking the public to help find 39-year-old Darren James Everett Ward. Police say he was last seen near Edmonton Street and 13th Avenue in May of this year and has not been seen or heard from since. They add their concern for Ward and ask anyone with information on his whereabouts to contact their local police. And the Christmas season may still be a little while out, but the Spruce Capital Senior Center in Prince George is getting ready to start its holiday donation initiative. Operation Christmas Child, also known as the Shoebox Greeting, has various gifts that can fit in a shoebox, which are then sent to Calgary and distributed to kids around the world. Spokesperson B. McKay talks about some of the items needed for the shoeboxes.
4: We have a list of different things that we need for our shoebox. Washcloths are one of them. Small teddy bears and dolls. Rubik's cubes, fidgets, travel board games. These are the things that are needed right now.
1: McKay said donations will be taken in starting today at the Spruce City Capital Senior Center on Rainbow Drive, with the deadline for donations at the end of this month. Be the first to know. Get news alerts directly to your inbox by signing up at mypgnow.com.
5: Thanks, Brendan. Good morning. I'm Carol Gass. It's 11:03 on Friday. Now, it looks like the battle of the meteorologists has taken a turn. Originally, Environment Canada said we were going to see some rain today, but the weather app on my phone said, no, we're not. Now, EC has come over to their way of thinking, and they're saying the clouds are going to start disappearing. We're going to see more and more sunshine today with that high of 13. And a beautiful weekend by the looks of things, sun and cloud both days. 14 tomorrow is a high and 15 on Sunday. 10 right now.
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0: Iskaluk on Country 97 FM. Good morning, I'm Carol Gass. It's a bit early for whiskey, maybe, but it's never too early to scroll. You coming?
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0: You probably have all the time in the world to wonder where things come from. Me too. And just yesterday, I was wondering where some of the world's best and craziest inventions come from. So let me tell you what I found out. A lot of things were named after the people who invented them. For instance, did you know that nachos, yeah, delicious tortilla chips baked in gooey cheese and served hot with salsa, sour cream, and guacamole, were invented by Ignacio Nacho Anaya Garcia. He was working in a restaurant when a schwack of people showed up. He needed a lot of food in a short amount of time, so he went to the kitchen, picked up some tostados, grated some cheese on them, put them under the broiler for a few minutes. When he pulled them out, he sliced up a couple of jalapenos, and voila. What about burpees? That dreaded exercise has nothing to do with burps, and it's not a nonsense word. A physiologist by the name of Royal Huddleston Burpee Sr. created that exercise in 1939 as part of his degree at college. And it was Earl Tupper who invented Tupperware. You know, the heat and fall resistant containers that hide all the stuff you're never going to eat in your refrigerator? He'd had a bunch of odd jobs before going to work for DuPont. And along with a great salesperson, he made a fortune with his invention. He would have made even more money if he could have found a way to organize the plastics cupboard.
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0: That's Tim and the Glory Boys on Country 97 FM. Hi there, I'm Carol Gass. Sometimes you just want to, snuggle down and watch movies, don't you? Well, how would you like to do that in Kelowna for the Okanagan International Film Festival? We have a contest going on right now at myprincegeorgenow.com where you could win 2 all-access tickets to the films, the events, and everything else going on, return flights for 2 to Kelowna, and a 3-night stay at the Delta Hotel Grand Okanagan Resort. That's not all. There's a round of golf at Black Mountain Golf Club with $100 to spend at the Grill at Black Mountain and a $50 gift card to spend at Kelly O'Brien's. I mean, honestly, it would be so fun to be whisked away to do this in the middle of the month. Why wouldn't you enter? Can't win if you don't play. MyPrinceGeorgeNow.com. Just click on win. It's all there for you.
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0: That's Sully Burroughs, Put It On Me, on today's Best Country, Country 97 FM. I'm Carol Guest. Thanks a lot for keeping me company on this Friday morning. It's been great talking with you. Time for me to go, and Tim Gavin's itching to get in here and spend the next 6 hours with you. I know he's got a lot to talk about. He'll definitely be mentioning the Cougars game tonight against the Brandon Wheat Kings. Go Cats! I don't know what you've got planned for the weekend, but if you're looking for something to do tomorrow, the Dusty Trail Riders want to welcome you to their arena on the Blackwater. Tomorrow is the third in a series of three of Cowboy Challenge. Super fun to watch. And the concession will be open, so there's an idea. But honestly, whatever you're doing with the rest of your day today and your weekend, play safe, have fun. I'm going to be back on Sunday morning at 9, and I can't wait to talk to you then, okay? See ya.
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1: I'm Brendan Palou. The plan for a new pipeline from Alberta to BC's coast moved a step forward yesterday. Prime Minister Mark Carney officially tapped it as a project of national interest, granting it a streamlined federal permitting process. Now, BC Conservative interim leader Lauren Dirksen said on the campaign trail that he welcomes the move.
2: We welcome it because British Columbia's economy desperately needs a boost, and the events of the last few years have shown just how important this is to be self-sufficient.
1: Centre BC also voiced support for the move. Now, BC Greens leader Emily Lowen slammed the pipeline plan, saying increased oil tankers would put the environment and coastal economies at risk. Premier David Eby signed a deal with Ottawa in July that promised a framework for the province to get a share in the profits from the project. In addition, BC NDP leader David Eby says his government would temporarily suspend part of the provincial gas tax if re-elected October 24th. He says the 10-cent reduction would be in place in response to the U.S.-Iran conflict. Now, Eby says his government would also give the BC Utilities Commission more power to set price caps on gas and diesel. He cited data from the Utilities Commission that said major oil and gas companies are inflating their margins by as much as 20 cents a liter.
3: So when we say we're reducing the gas tax by 10 cents, that 10 cents will actually go to the consumers. And when we give the Utilities Commission these tools, they can crack down on that 20 cents the refiners have started charging out of nowhere, which means 30 cents a liter for drivers.
1: The BC Conservatives said this week they would remove the PST on Canadian beer, wine, and spirits for the duration of the Canada-U.S. trade war. Meanwhile, the BC Greens also announced plans yesterday to support renters, including implement vacancy controls, as well as ending pet bans. The Prince George RCMP is asking the public to help find 39-year-old Darren James Everett Ward. Police say he was last seen near Edmonton Street and 13th Avenue in May of this year and has not been seen or heard from since. They add their concern for Ward and ask anyone with information on his whereabouts to contact their local police. And the Christmas season may still be a little while out, but the Spruce Capital Senior Center in Prince George is getting ready to start its holiday donation initiative. Operation Christmas Child, also known as the Shoebox Greeting, has various gifts that can fit in a shoebox, which are then sent to Calgary and distributed to kids around the world. Spokesperson B. McKay talks about some of the items needed for the shoeboxes.
4: We have a list of different things that we need for our shoebox. Washcloths are one of them. Small teddy bears and dolls. Rubik's cubes, fidgets, travel board games. These are the things that are needed right now.
1: McKay said donations will be taken in starting today at the Spruce City Capital Senior Center on Rainbow Drive, with the deadline for donations at the end of this month. Be the first to know. Get news alerts directly to your inbox by signing up at mypgnow.com.
5: Thanks for the update, Brenton, and good afternoon. I'm Tim Gavin. Considering what part of the year it is, I think that this weather is probably as good as we can possibly get. A few clouds hanging up in the sky, but still bright enough to call it a decent day. We are going to be getting up to about 15 later on this afternoon, and then back down to about 1 degree coming up tonight. And we're looking at a pretty warm weekend, too. Right now, it's about 10 degrees in Prince George.
0: We've come to the conclusion there's never too much country.
6: What's going on?

Going back to 1999, it's the Chicks, Ready to Run on Country 97 FM. One of the many, many hit singles off of Fly, but also a song that was included on the Runaway Bride soundtrack, and it was one of two songs that the Chicks would contribute. The other being a cover of the Supremes' You Can't Hurry Love, which is also a great cover, also not super country. They didn't even try and put their own spin on it, more of a just straightforward cover. Still sounds great, though, and absolutely worth looking into if you can find it. That's your throwback track brought to you by the Black Clover Pub. It's Chris Stapleton, Country 97 FM. 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
1: It's Josh Ross on Country 97 FM. Hey, what's going on? I'm Tim Gavin. Are you feeling good on this Friday afternoon? I mean, we're going into what I've been calling a no plans weekend. Very excited about that. But tonight, it's going to be a very busy one. Over at the CN Center, Prince George Cougars taking on the Brandon Wheat Kings. I know that the last game last Saturday, well, wasn't exactly the best. We'll just leave it at that. However, you know, it's still the early season. Still excited to see how things are going to go for the Prince George Cougars. I'm thinking they could get a win tonight. Really excited about that. If you don't have your tickets, ticketsnorth.ca. Go check out this game. It's going to be a great way to kick off the weekend.
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0: Thelma and James on Country 97 FM. Hey, I'm Tim Gavin. You having a good Friday so far? And also, do you have your hospice dream home ticket? Yesterday, they went on sale, and already tickets have been going left and right. There are so many people excited for this year's dream home up in Headland Heights, a brand new neighborhood in Prince George. And, you know, because it's up in College Heights, up University Hill, you're going to get some great views over there. The house, a little different than all of them. I have actually heard that it's a very accessible home. Even heard that there's an elevator in there. Really excited to see that when the house eventually opens up to the public. But if you don't have your ticket yet, hospicedreamhome.ca.
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0: Jackson Dean on Country 97 FM. Hey, good afternoon. I'm Tim Gavin. Hope you're having a great Friday afternoon. Down in Raleigh, North Carolina, over at the Lenovo Center. That's the venue where the Carolina Hurricanes usually play their home games. And they really highlighted a rule that's always been around. But for some reason, they've just had to highlight that there is a no swearing rule. Or at least, please be aware of your language. Avoid profanity around children. And I mean, that's kind of the standard at a lot of places where any sport is being played. However, I find it really interesting that they've had to really highlight that rule. Kind of makes you wonder how much foul language is going on down there for them to be like, hey, maybe tone it down a little bit. And to think, this is coming from a generally pretty good team. Like, if you're cheering for the Hurricanes, most of the time you can count on a win. Imagine how bad the language is when they lose.
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1: Hey, good afternoon. I'm Tim Gavin. The UNBC has reached its best score in Times Higher Education World University Rankings. If you want to see how that criteria is set and why they've gone up in that score, all you got to do is visit myprincegeorgenow.com. Looking outside, I think this is just fantastic weather for October. Some clouds in the sky, but otherwise, mostly sunny out there. And it's 13 degrees right now around Prince George.
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0: Lindsay L on Country 97 FM. Hey, what's going on? I'm Tim Gavin. Hope you're having a great Friday afternoon. And this weekend, first weekend of October, I've been calling this a no plans weekend. Not really a whole lot of events going on other than maybe the stuff that you usually go to every single weekend, but not something that you need to have a big plan for. But how do you spend a no plans weekend, especially with them becoming a little bit more few and far between as we get closer to the end of 2026? Well, we got another top three with Tim to answer that.
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0: Josh Stumpf on Country 97 FM. Hey, what's going on? I'm Tim Gavin. Hope you're having a great Friday, especially getting into a no-plans weekend. But how do we make the most of it? Well, I have a few ways.
1: It's your top three with Tim Gavin.
0: With 48 hours of uninterrupted weekend coming up, how are we going to make the most of it? Well, the first way that I think that we need to make the most of a weekend like this, where it's starting to cool down, you're looking to get a little bit more cozy, a little bit more comfortable, I think it's time to, you know, head onto your TV, head over to whatever watch list you have for whatever streaming service is your favorite right now, and pick that one movie that's been sitting in there the longest, the one that you said that you would finally watch whenever you have the time. And the good news is, you finally have that time. So anything with that 2.5, 3 hour plus runtime, I think this is the weekend for that. As for me, well, I hear that Avengers Endgame is back in theaters. It's a little longer. Kind of excited to check that out.
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0: Owen Riegling on Country 97 FM. I'm Tim Gavin. We got a No Plans weekend coming up, and I know another way that we can really make the most of the next 48 hours.
1: It's your top three with Tim Gavin.
0: You know, this weekend is a No Plans weekend. We are basically just tossing productivity out the window. I'm not talking about that. I'm talking about how we can have the most fun over the next couple of days. And with it being fall, I think it's time for a different kind of fun than you have for going out and spending the weekend going to do something. Maybe you want to go out, do something relaxing, like go fishing. Or if you're like me, maybe you're just going to spend the whole weekend at home, sitting in front of the TV, watching some movies, getting caught up on some shows. That means that we need to be as comfy as possible. The second way to make the most of a No Plans weekend, pick your weekend outfit now. Get that one set of comfy clothes and only wear that for a couple of days. I don't know about you, but I have an appointment with some big, comfy gray sweatpants, the biggest, coziest sweater that I have in my whole wardrobe, and just blankets everywhere. Something to make the most of things that stay as cozy as possible. And also, for the No Plans weekend, if you're staying comfy this weekend, I think perfectly fine to go out and do a quick grocery run in just your comfy outfit. I mean, come on. It's the grocery store, not church. Who cares if you wear sweatpants there?
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0: Tyler, Joe Miller on Country 97FM. Hey, how's it going? I'm Tim Gavin. We're going into a no plans weekend, and I'm trying to avoid productivity here. I'm talking about how you and I, we can stay cozy for the next couple of days and just rest, recover, and actually get enough sleep and relaxation to go through next week. Because let's face it, it's probably been a while since you've had a chance to relax. I just want to help out with that.
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0: All right, first way to make the most of your no plans weekend, watch something that's been sitting in your movie watch list for a long time. That one thing that you said, I'm going to get to it when I have the time, because this weekend, you finally have the time. There are no more excuses. Second way, get in a set of comfy clothes, the coziest sweatpants and sweater that you have, just wearing that for a couple days. And three, and this is more preparing for the weekend, not actually doing this on Saturday or Sunday, but you know, as soon as you're done work, just so you're not feeling any guilt about not getting anything done, no chores or anything, take care of that one chore that you've been putting off. Nothing big, though. Just that one that you haven't done in a while, but you know it's going to take like 10 minutes or less. That way, you have no guilt for spending 2 days doing nothing.
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0: Right now it's 149, 13 degrees around Prince George. 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
1: Good afternoon and happy Friday. I'm Tim Gavin. I know that we only just got into October, and I know that we still have a couple more holidays before we even need to think about what's going on in December, but the Spruce Capital Senior Center already starting to take donations for Operation Christmas Child. 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All you got to do is head over to myprincegeorgenow.com. And looking outside, it is sunny. It is probably as nice as we could possibly ask for the start of October. 13 degrees around Prince George.
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Going back to 1999 for this throwback, it's Tim McGraw, My Next 30 Years on Country 97 FM, off of his album, A Place in the Sun. And back in 1997, he put out Everywhere, which was a pretty big change in sound. But A Place in the Sun, very much Everywhere Part 2, kind of continued with more of a pop country sound and ended up being just as successful as Everywhere was. In fact, it even got him a couple of his biggest hits besides My Next 30 Years. Also had Some Things Never Change and Something Like That. And both Something Like That and My Next 30 Years would get a re-release a year later on Tim McGraw's first greatest hits album, which came out in November of 2000. That's your throwback track brought to you by the Black Clover Pub. Hope you're having a great Friday so far. Morgan Griffiths, Bourbon, Country 97 FM.

0: Brett Eldridge on Country 97 FM. Hey, how's it going? I'm Tim Gavin. Hope you're having a great Friday so far. You know, with cold and flu season coming back, seems like with a vengeance over the last couple of weeks, I've kind of noticed two kinds of advice that people give other people when they're dealing with a cold. There's option A, which is usually some kind of useful home remedy, or at least something that at least helps in the short term with dealing with cold symptoms. And then there's option B, which is less a home remedy for colds and more just an excuse for having a drink. I mean, half of the cold advice that I've seen over the last week or so is just have a hot toddy or have lots and lots of some sort of brown liquor over the course of a couple of days. That'll make you feel much better. And I mean, you know, sometimes it is fun to have an adult beverage, as long as you are of age. But I don't know. I don't know if that is a good cold remedy. I think if you're trying to have fun, if you're trying to be a little bit more lighthearted, we need to be a little bit more specific. You know, have like a little bit of either one on tap. But if you are going to give unsolicited advice to someone who is dealing with a cold, you need to ask them this question first.
1: Do you want to stop the sniffles or not feel your head?
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0: Right now it's 2:20, 14 degrees, nice and sunny around Prince George. I know that we are into October now, but I think like the weather that we got right now, this is just perfect for this time of year. By the way, time and weather, it's for downtown Prince George. 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

0: Stephen Lee Olsen on Country 97 FM. Hey, how's it going? I'm Tim Gavin. You know, tickets for the Hospice Dream Home are on sale now. We'll talk more about some cool parts of the Dream Home and where it is coming up in about 5 minutes.
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0: Thomas Redd on Country 97 FM. Hey, what's going on? I'm Tim Gavin. Hope you're having a great Friday. By the way, have you got your hospice dream home ticket yet? It just went on sale yesterday, and already I am so excited about this new dream home. It's in a brand new neighborhood in Prince George called Headland Heights, which is right across from the Ridge in University Heights. So hop, skip, and a jump away from UNBC, right up in that area. So you know that the view from that dream home, it's going to be fantastic. And while there aren't too many pictures of inside the dream home just yet, already kind of getting an idea of what this dream home is like just by looking at the appliances that also come with the dream home. So the grand prize includes the dream home and 9 appliances. So we got, you know, your standard fridge, oven, cooktop, dishwasher, washer, and dryer. But also included in there, a couple of bar fridges and a wet bar dishwasher. So already, that sounds very exciting. Sounds a little bit different from some of the previous dream homes, and I cannot wait to see it in person. But this already sounds like a great dream home. And if you just want to support hospice, get your dream home ticket, hospicedreamhome.ca.
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0: Riley Green on Country 97 FM. It's 2:43, 14 degrees. I'm Tim Gavin. Really hope that you are having a great Friday. And I mean, you know, all things considered, I'd say this one is pretty good so far. 14 degrees outside the time. That means that we're getting as good weather as we can possibly get for this time of year. Plus, there's a Prince George Cougars game going on tonight. They're taking on the Brandon Wheat Kings over at the CN Center. And if you don't have your tickets yet, well, what are you doing? Go to the Tickets North box office, grab some tickets, because it is going to be a great game tonight.
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0: James Barker Band on Country 97 FM. Hey, how's it going? I'm Tim Gavin. Hope you're having a good Friday, but just a heads up, if you are traveling up Highway 16 towards Damano, might be a little bit of a damper in your day. Looks like there is a three-vehicle collision up around that intersection of Highway 16 and Damano. Huge thank you to Marty for calling that one in over at 250-562-9797. You can call or text that number anytime you see anything on the roads, too.
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1: Good afternoon, I'm Brendan Palou. Two people are dead following a head-on crash west of New Hazleton yesterday on Highway 16 that closed the highway for several hours. Northern BC spokesperson Corporal Jennifer Cooper says the crash was between a pickup truck and a semi-truck trailer.
2: The driver of the semi-trailer truck was transported to hospital for treatment of his injuries. Unfortunately, the driver and passenger in the pickup truck did not survive the incident. The deceased are a 39-year-old man and a 24-year-old man who are both local to the area.
1: She added the two deceased are a 39-year-old man and a 24-year-old man who are both locals to the area. The highway is since reopened and anyone who witnessed the incident or has dash camera footage is asked to contact the New Hazleton detachment. The provincial conservatives have handpicked the person they believe will succeed John Rustad in the legislature. Diane Black was announced as the party's Echaco Lakes candidate for the October 24th provincial election. Now, Black is a chartered professional accountant with an MBA, bringing experience across the agriculture, energy, logging, transportation, and advanced education sectors. She is the Associate Vice President of Finance for Nicola Valley Institute of Technology, securing major funding and successfully led projects, which expanded training opportunities in the Merritt area. Rustad announced last week that he was not seeking re-election, ending a career in provincial politics that spanned two decades. BC NDP leader David Eby says his government would temporarily suspend part of the provincial gas tax if re-elected this month. He says the 10-cent reduction would be in place in response to the U.S.-Iran conflict. Eby says his government would also give the BC Utilities Commission more power to set price caps on gas and diesel. He cited data from the Utilities Commission that said major oil and gas companies are inflating their margins by as much as 20 cents a liter.
3: So when we say we're reducing the gas tax by 10 cents, that 10 cents will actually go to the consumers. And when we give the Utilities Commission these tools, they can crack down on that 20 cents the refiners have started charging out of nowhere, which means 30 cents a liter for drivers.
1: The BC Conservatives said this week that they would remove the PST on Canadian beer, wine, and spirits for the duration of the Canada-U.S. trade war. Meanwhile, the BC Greens announced plans yesterday to support renters, including implements vacancy control and ending pet bans. And UNBC finished the group of universities ranked in the 1,201st to 1,400 in the latest edition of the Times Higher Education World University Rankings. The rankings are divided into five pillars, with the UNBC score increasing in four of them, including teaching, research quality, industry, and posting its highest ever score in research environment. UNBC has seen its score increase six consecutive years, and Provo and Vice President Academic Dr. Michel Beaulieu explains why they're seeing that success.
4: I think it's the breadth of research being undertaken at the institution. It's not just one area. It's across all of our faculties. And what you're beginning to see now in the Times Higher Education World University Rankings is the echo of that that's occurring.
1: Be the first to know. 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
7: Good afternoon and happy Friday. I'm Tim Gavin. It is sunny and probably about as gorgeous as we are going to see for early October. We are going to be cooling down a little bit tonight. We're down to about 1 degree this evening. And just a heads up, we are supposed to be getting some fog going into Saturday. But tomorrow, it's going to be pretty nice. Mix of sun and clouds, high of 15 to look forward to. Right now, 14 around Prince George.
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0: 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Hey, how's it going? I'm Tim Gavin. Hope you're having a happy Friday. You know, I found out that apparently one in three people judge others based on their coffee preferences. Well, how about we boost those numbers a little bit? I'm going to tell you about some crazy coffee orders that I found.
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0: Mackenzie Porter on Country 97 FM. I'm Tim Gavin. So it turns out 1 in 3 people judge others based on their coffee preferences. And you know what? I'm going to do that a little bit too, just because I think this is really fun. Found this survey from Talker Research. They surveyed about 1,600 coffee drinkers. And some of them have even shared what specific order they have for their coffee. Only about 14% of the people in this survey like their coffee without any cream or sugar or anything, just regular black coffee. So it seems like if you do, might be more few and far between these days. More people getting just the cream and sugar. But then you have people adding some weird stuff, like, for example, one person out of this group of 1,600 people surveyed adds maple syrup and peanuts in their coffee. Now, I'm going to be a little judgy here, but I'm going to be judgy in a good way. I think that whoever does this is probably a very interesting person. And I'm going to be honest, I want to try that too. I have a little bit of maple syrup left in my fridge right now. I got a jar of peanuts in the cupboard. I'm going to try this weekend. I'll let you know on Monday if this is worth having.
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Hey, how's it going? I'm Tim Gavin. Hope you're having a happy Friday. You know, thanks to the survey that I found from Talker Research, I found out that there are some weird things that people are putting in their coffee. Earlier, talking about how someone puts maple syrup and peanuts into their coffee. Not something that I do every day, but you know what? I am curious enough, and I just so happen to have both of those things at my house. I might have to try that this weekend. And we're going to talk about some other things that people put in their coffee that maybe you're going to find weird. Maybe you might find it interesting. Either way, stick around. I'll tell you about it in 3 minutes. First, we got Zach McPhee, Country 97 FM.

0: Zach McPhee on Country 97 FM. I'm Tim Gavin. Thanks to a survey that I saw from Talker Research, there are some weird things that people are putting into their coffee. I mean, normally I just stick with a little bit of cream and sugar. Maybe you even do that, or even just have just a regular coffee. Nothing in it, just regular black coffee, which apparently less and less people are doing by the year. But I mean, I'm always up for trying some new things. I try and keep an open mind. If you want to try some new stuff, people have been adding marshmallows, cinnamon, even caramel and honey into their coffee. Well, honestly, at that point, it just seems like they want to have some hot chocolate. But I mean, why not have a little bit of hot chocolate mixed in with your coffee, too? You're going for something sweet. Go big or go home.
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Jess Moskaluk on Country 97 FM. We're coming up to what I'm calling a no plans weekend, but how do you make the most of that? Well, you can find out coming up in about 5 minutes. 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

0: Dallas Smith on Country 97 FM. 347, 15 degrees, looking gorgeous around Prince George this afternoon. And I hope you're making the most of this Friday and that you're excited for a no plans weekend. Not really a whole lot going on over the next couple of days. I mean, you know, tonight there's a great game going on over the CN Center, Prince George Cougars versus the Brandon Wheat Kings. But after that, not a whole lot going on. But what do you do with a weekend with no plans? Well, I got some ideas.
1: It's your top three with Tim Gavin.
0: One of the best ways that you can make the most of a no plans weekend is by doing the things that you said you'd do by the time that you actually had the time. And let's say this Saturday and Sunday, you finally have the time to look through your watch list. You know, just all those movies that you said, oh, you know what, I'm going to add this to my list. I'm going to watch it a little bit later when I actually have time to sit down for a 2.5-3 hour movie. Well, guess what? This weekend, looking like prime time to sit down and watch that 2.5-3 hour movie that's been on your watch list for a while. And if you don't have that, either pick your favorite movie or find the first interesting thing that you see. Second way to make the most of a no plans weekend, make sure you have the right uniform for it. Are you going to put on your best clothes? I don't think this is the weekend for it. This is a weekend to be comfortable, to be cozy. Break out those extra comfy sweatpants, you know, those ones that you only save for when you are not planning to leave the house. And even if you do plan on leaving the house to go do a quick snack run at the grocery store, well, just wear them anyway. It's the grocery store, not church. And the third best way to make the most of a no-plans weekend is to not do any chores. But if you have to do something, make sure it's a chore that only takes about 5 to 10 minutes. And even then, try and do it tonight. That way you can feel no guilt whatsoever for enjoying 48 hours of uninterrupted rest. You know why? Because you deserve it.
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1: Good afternoon. I'm Brendan Paulou. The New Hazleton RCMP responded to a head-on crash on Highway 16 yesterday afternoon, which closed the highway west of the community. Northern BC RCMP spokesperson Jennifer Cooper explains what exactly happened.
2: The incident occurred around 3:30 p.m. on Highway 16 West near Broucher Road when a westbound pickup truck collided head-on with a semi-trailer truck in the eastbound lane of the highway.
1: Corporal Cooper noted the semi-driver was taken to hospital and the two pickup occupants, a 39-year-old man and a 24-year-old man, died at the scene. If this deal isn't offered up to some of the other mills, that becomes a problem. Those are the words of Public and Private Workers of Canada President Chuck LeBlanc after a deal was struck by the provincial government and Domtar to keep its Howe Sound mill operating, keeping 400 workers employed. The deal was made prior to the election being called by David Eby, according to the Ministry of Forests. When asked if a similar deal would keep Canfor's Northwood pulp mill chugging along in Prince George, LeBlanc says that would still be a pretty tough call.
3: I don't know whether this help would be enough to save Northwood, and that's a Canfor decision to be made, but you're always hopeful that it'll provide enough relief for the remaining mills that we're not going to see any more mill closures.
1: In a statement to Vista Radio, Canfor noted they are seeking government supports to strengthen the Intercon and specialty paper operations in Prince George. The deal between Domtar and the province has led to strong social media reaction from City Councillor Brian Skakin and Mayor Simon Yu, who submitted a letter to the government asking that Northwood get the exact same treatment. The provincial Conservatives have handpicked the person they believe will succeed John Rustad in the legislature. Diane Black was announced as the party's Nechako Lakes candidate for the October 24th provincial election. Now Black is a chartered professional accountant with an MBA, bringing experience across the agriculture, energy, logging, transportation, and advanced education sectors. She is the Associate Vice President of Finance for Nicola Valley Institute of Technology, securing major funding and successfully led projects, which expanded training opportunities in the Merritt area. Rustad announced last week that he was not seeking re-election, ending a career in provincial politics that spanned two decades. And community members in Prince George can take part in this year's Downtown Fall Fest, Welcome the Harvest, throughout October. The event, hosted by Downtown Prince George, will bring seasonal activities, vendors, and food. Executive Director Chrissy Berry said Fall Fest will look a lot different this time around and are in the preliminary stages of a brand new activity.
4: Something that's new this year is we are looking to set up trick-or-treating downtown this year. So we have quite a few businesses already that are invested, and so more to come on that.
1: One of the returning activities is the Sip Into Fall celebration, where people can try different drinks and vote on their favorite, with the winner being announced in November. Be the first to know. Get news alerts directly to your inbox by signing up at mypgnow.com.
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7: Good afternoon. I'm Tim Gavin. You know, I think that we have a fantastic weekend coming up weather-wise. And I mean, this afternoon, it's just perfect for this time of year. Got some nice sunny skies for the next little bit. We are going to be getting a few more clouds, and we're getting a lot cooler tonight, down to about 1 degree late this evening. And as we get into Saturday, we could be waking up to a little bit of fog before getting a nice mix of sun and clouds for Saturday and a high of 15. And right now, it's actually 15 degrees around Prince George.
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Madeline Merlot on Country 97 FM. Happy Friday. I'm Tim Gavin. You know, October is shaping up to be a very busy month. I mean, look ahead at the next few weekends after this one. Next weekend, Thanksgiving is on its way. After that, we got not one, but two different elections. And then right at the end of October, on a Saturday, is Halloween. Yeah, going to be some mostly fun weekends ahead of us here. All very busy. Compared to everywhere else in October, this weekend, it seems pretty quiet. But how do we make the most of that? Well, that's pretty easy. We'll talk more about it in 5 minutes. First, we got Jelly Roll on Country 97 FM.

0: Tyler Hubbard on Country 97 FM. Hey, how's it going? I'm Tim Gavin. Are you having a good Friday so far? Are you getting excited for the weekend? I was just saying earlier, it feels like every other weekend this month is full of something. I mean, next weekend, it's going to be Thanksgiving. Next couple weekends after that, we got a municipal and provincial election. I know, just super fun. And then, probably one of the most fun Saturdays of the year, right at the end of the month, on October 31st, is going to be Halloween. That one, well, that's just going to be probably one of the all-time great Saturdays of 2026. But this one, I think, is going to be great, too. I mean, Saturday and Sunday, not really a whole lot going on. How do you want to spend a no-plans weekend? Looking over at our Facebook page, we got John saying, carefully, with music and scotch. And I think carefully, that is the real key this weekend. Because soon as other people find out that you don't have any plans, they can be very quick to try and fill them. Sometimes a no-plans weekend, you got to keep that a closely guarded secret, too.
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0: throwing it back with some Kenny Chesney, Keg in the Closet on Country 97FM. How's it going? I'm Tim Gavin. If you have a weekend with zero plans whatsoever, how do you spend that? Well, I think Tabitha has a great idea over on our Facebook page, Today's Best Country 97FM. Just three words: Kindle, hot tub, and sports. Yeah, that sounds like a perfect weekend right there.
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1: Taylor Swift on Country 97 FM. How's it going? I'm Tim Gavin. Compared to every other weekend in October, this weekend, it's looking pretty laid back. Not a whole lot going on. I'm calling this weekend a no plans weekend. How are you going to be spending a weekend if you don't have any plans for it? Actually, got this really great recommendation from Tira. Texted into our text line at 250-562-9797. Saying that if anyone's looking for a movie or for a series to watch, she found this one starring Tom Hardy. It's called Taboo, and apparently some history about BC in there too. So already sounds slightly educational if you do a little bit more research afterwards. Plus, anything with Tom Hardy in it, yeah, that's going to be something very entertaining to check out. So I think I might have to watch some more Netflix this weekend now. Thanks, Tira.
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0: to Neil Towns on Country 97 FM. How's it going? I'm Tim Gavin. Hope you're having a great Friday so far. By the way, yesterday, tickets for the Hospice Dream Home went on sale. If you don't have your ticket yet, well, still lots of time to get it. But you might want to hurry up so you can get in on that first early bird draw, which is happening October 21st. Prize for that is 100 tickets for the 50-50 raffle. And by the way, that jackpot, it just keeps climbing. Almost $272,000 in that jackpot right now. But the Dream Home itself is looking pretty awesome. 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
0: Right now it's 4:53, 15 degrees around Prince George. 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We got your 5 o'clock country report coming up right after the news here. First, Lainey Wilson and John Mayer on guitar on this one. He sounds great. 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
1: I'm Zach Barrowcliff. Two people are dead following a head-on collision west of New Hazleton yesterday on Highway 16 that closed the highway for several hours. Northern BC spokesperson Corporal Jennifer Cooper says the crash was between a pickup truck and a semi-truck trailer.
2: The driver of the semi-trailer truck was transported to hospital for treatment of his injuries. Unfortunately, the driver and passenger in the pickup truck did not survive the incident. The deceased are a 39-year-old man and a 24-year-old man who are both local to the area.
1: The highway has since reopened, and anyone who witnessed the incident or has dash cam footage is asked to contact the New Hazleton detachment. The University of Northern British Columbia finished in the group of universities ranked 1,201 to 1,400 in the latest edition of the Times.